West Virginia. I'm Keith Maloney. As we head into the day, our skies are going to be partially sunny and we'll have a high near 85 degrees. Winds will be out of the west around 5 miles per hour. Sunday night you can expect mostly cloudy skies and the low temperature is going to be down to around 65. Winds will be calm. Monday, we'll have partially sunny skies and there's a fair chance of showers and thunderstorms in the afternoon. We'll have a high near 86. Winds out of the south around 5 miles per hour. And a quick look at Monday night, mostly cloudy skies with a fair chance of showers and thunderstorms and a low near 66. Thanks for listening to your weather source for Southwest Virginia, WLRV.

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1: Here's your WLRV weather forecast for Southwest Virginia. I'm Keith Maloney. As we head into the day, our skies are going to be partially sunny and we'll have a high near 85 degrees. Winds will be out of the west around 5 miles per hour. Sunday night, you can expect mostly cloudy skies and the low temperature is going to be down to around 65. Winds will be calm. Monday, we'll have partially sunny skies and there's a fair chance of showers and thunderstorms in the afternoon. We'll have a high near 86. Winds out of the south around 5 miles per hour. And a quick look at Monday night, mostly cloudy skies with a fair chance of showers and thunderstorms and a low near 66. Thanks for listening to your weather source for Southwest Virginia, WLRV.

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1: Here's your WLRV weather forecast for Southwest Virginia. I'm Keith Maloney. As we head into the day, our skies are going to be partially sunny and we'll have a high near 85 degrees. Winds will be out of the west around 5 miles per hour. Sunday night, you can expect mostly cloudy skies and the low temperature is going to be down to around 65. Winds will be calm. Monday, we'll have partially sunny skies and there's a fair chance of showers and thunderstorms in the afternoon. We'll have a high near 86. Winds out of the south around 5 miles per hour. And a quick look at Monday night, mostly cloudy skies with a fair chance of showers and thunderstorms and a low near 66. Thanks for listening to your weather source for Southwest Virginia, WLRV.

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1: Here's your WLRV weather forecast for Southwest Virginia. I'm Keith Maloney. As we head into the day, our skies are going to be partially sunny and we'll have a high near 85 degrees. Winds will be out of the west around 5 miles per hour. Sunday night, you can expect mostly cloudy skies and the low temperature is going to be down to around 65. Winds will be calm. Monday, we'll have partially sunny skies and there's a fair chance of showers and thunderstorms in the afternoon. We'll have a high near 86. Winds out of the south around 5 miles per hour. And a quick look at Monday night, mostly cloudy skies with a fair chance of showers and thunderstorms and a low near 66. Thanks for listening to your weather source for Southwest Virginia, WLRV.

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1: And a good Sunday morning. Here's your WLRV weather forecast for Southwest Virginia. I'm Jim Tice. For today, partly sunny, high 85, mostly cloudy tonight, low 64. Monday, partly sunny, high 87, do have a 40% chance of showers and thunderstorms popping up in the afternoon. Monday night, a 30% chance of showers and thunderstorm before 8 p.m., mostly cloudy, low 66. On Tuesday, a slight chance of showers and a chance of showers and thunderstorms in the afternoon, partly sunny, high 85. Tuesday night, 40% chance of showers and thunderstorms, mostly cloudy, low 65. On Wednesday, a 60% chance of showers and thunderstorms, mostly cloudy with a high right around 84. And Wednesday night, a 30% chance of showers and thunderstorms, mainly after midnight, mostly cloudy, low 67. 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
1: And a good Sunday morning. Here's your WLRV weather forecast for Southwest Virginia. I'm Jim Tice. For today, partly sunny, high 85, mostly cloudy tonight, low 64. Monday, partly sunny, high 87. Do have a 40% chance of showers and thunderstorms popping up in the afternoon. Monday night, a 30% chance of showers and thunderstorm before 8 p.m., mostly cloudy, low 66. On Tuesday, a slight chance of showers and a chance of showers and thunderstorms in the afternoon, partly sunny, high 85. Tuesday night, 40% chance of showers and thunderstorms, mostly cloudy, low 65. On Wednesday, a 60% chance of showers and thunderstorms, mostly cloudy with a high right around 84. And Wednesday night, a 30% chance of showers and thunderstorm, mainly after midnight, mostly cloudy, low 67. 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
1: And a good Sunday morning. Here's your WLRV weather forecast for Southwest Virginia. I'm Jim Tice. For today, partly sunny, high 85, mostly cloudy tonight, low 64. Monday, partly sunny, high 87. Do have a 40% chance of showers and thunderstorms popping up in the afternoon. Monday night, a 30% chance of showers and thunderstorm before 8 p.m., mostly cloudy, low 66. On Tuesday, a slight chance of showers and a chance of showers and thunderstorms in the afternoon, partly sunny, high 85. Tuesday night, 40% chance of showers and thunderstorms, mostly cloudy, low 65. On Wednesday, a 60% chance of showers and thunderstorms, mostly cloudy with a high right around 84. And Wednesday night, a 30% chance of showers and thunderstorm, mainly after midnight, mostly cloudy, low 67. Thanks for listening to your weather source for Southwest Virginia, WLRV.

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1: And a good Sunday morning. Here's your WLRV weather forecast for Southwest Virginia. I'm Jim Tice. For today, partly sunny, high 85, mostly cloudy

Tonight, low 64. Monday, partly sunny, high 87. Do have a 40% chance of showers and thunderstorms popping up in the afternoon. Monday night, a 30% chance of showers and thunderstorm before 8 p.m. Mostly cloudy, low 66. On Tuesday, a slight chance of showers and a chance of showers and thunderstorms in the afternoon. Partly sunny, high 85. Tuesday night, 40% chance of showers and thunderstorms. Mostly cloudy, low 65. On Wednesday, a 60% chance of showers and thunderstorms. Mostly cloudy with a high right around 84. And Wednesday night, a 30% chance of showers and thunderstorms, mainly after midnight. Mostly cloudy, low 67. Thanks for listening to your weather source for Southwest Virginia, WLRV.

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1: And a good Sunday morning. Here's your WLRV weather forecast for Southwest Virginia. I'm Jim Tice. For today, partly sunny, high 85, mostly cloudy tonight, low 64. Monday, partly sunny, high 87. Do have a 40% chance of showers and thunderstorms popping up in the afternoon. Monday night, a 30% chance of showers and thunderstorm before 8 p.m., mostly cloudy, low 66. On Tuesday, a slight chance of showers and a chance of showers and thunderstorms in the afternoon, partly sunny, high 85. Tuesday night, 40% chance of showers and thunderstorms, mostly cloudy, low 65. On Wednesday, a 60% chance of showers and thunderstorms, mostly cloudy with a high right around 84. And Wednesday night, a 30% chance of showers and thunderstorms, mainly after midnight, mostly cloudy, low 67. Thanks for listening to your weather source for Southwest Virginia, WLRV.

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1: And a good Sunday morning. Here's your WLRV weather forecast for Southwest Virginia. I'm Jim Tice. For today, partly sunny, high 85, mostly cloudy tonight, low 64. Monday, partly sunny, high 87, do have a 40% chance of showers and thunderstorms popping up in the afternoon. Monday night, a 30% chance of showers and thunderstorm before 8 p.m., mostly cloudy, low 66. On Tuesday, a slight chance of showers and a chance of showers and thunderstorms in the afternoon, partly sunny, high 85. Tuesday night, 40% chance of showers and thunderstorms, mostly cloudy, low 65. On Wednesday, a 60% chance of showers and thunderstorms, mostly cloudy with a high right around 84. And Wednesday night, a 30% chance of showers and thunderstorms, mainly after midnight, mostly cloudy, low 67. Thanks for listening to your weather source for Southwest Virginia, WLRV.

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1: And a good Sunday morning. Here's your WLRV weather forecast for Southwest Virginia. I'm Jim Tice. For today, partly sunny, high 85, mostly cloudy tonight, low 64. Monday, partly sunny, high 87, do have a 40% chance of showers and thunderstorms popping up in the afternoon. Monday night, a 30% chance of showers and thunderstorm before 8 p.m., mostly cloudy, low 66. On Tuesday, a slight chance of showers and a chance of showers and thunderstorms in the afternoon, partly sunny, high 85. Tuesday night, 40% chance of showers and thunderstorms, mostly cloudy, low 65. On Wednesday, a 60% chance of showers and thunderstorms, mostly cloudy with a high right around 84. And Wednesday night, a 30% chance of showers and thunderstorm, mainly after midnight, mostly cloudy, low 67. 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
1: And a good Sunday morning. Here's your WLRV weather forecast for Southwest Virginia. I'm Jim Tice. For today, partly sunny, high 85, mostly cloudy tonight, low 64. Monday, partly sunny, high 87. Do have a 40% chance of showers and thunderstorms popping up in the afternoon. Monday night, a 30% chance of showers and thunderstorm before 8 p.m., mostly cloudy, low 66. On Tuesday, a slight chance of showers and a chance of showers and thunderstorms in the afternoon, partly sunny, high 85. Tuesday night, 40% chance of showers and thunderstorms, mostly cloudy, low 65. On Wednesday, a 60% chance of showers and thunderstorms, mostly cloudy with a high right around 84. And Wednesday night, a 30% chance of showers and thunderstorms, mainly after midnight, mostly cloudy, low 67. 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
1: And a good Sunday morning. Here's your WLRV weather forecast for Southwest Virginia. I'm Jim Tice. For today, partly sunny, high 85, mostly cloudy tonight, low 64. Monday, partly sunny, high 87, do have a 40% chance of showers and thunderstorms popping up in the afternoon. Monday night, a 30% chance of showers and thunderstorm before 8 p.m., mostly cloudy, low 66. On Tuesday, a slight chance of showers and a chance of showers and thunderstorms in the afternoon, partly sunny, high 85. Tuesday night, 40% chance of showers and thunderstorms, mostly cloudy, low 65. On Wednesday, a 60% chance of showers and thunderstorms, mostly cloudy with a high right around 84. And Wednesday night, a 30% chance of showers and thunderstorm, mainly after midnight, mostly cloudy, low 67. 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
2: This is A Light for Your Pathway, the daily reading of a proverb. All scripture portions are from the King James Version of the Bible. And now, today's proverb. Today's light comes from Proverbs chapter 7. My son, keep my words and lay up my commandments with thee. Keep my commandments and live, and my law is the apple of thine eye. Bind them upon thy fingers, write them upon the table of thine heart. Say unto wisdom, thou art my sister, and call understanding thy kinswoman, that they may keep thee from the strange woman, from the stranger which flattereth with her words. For at the window of my house I looked through my casement, and beheld among the simple ones, I discerned among the youths a young man void of understanding, passing through the street near her corner, and he went the way to her house. In the twilight, in the evening, in the black and dark night, and behold, there met him a woman with the attire of an harlot, and subtle of heart. She is loud and stubborn, her feet abide not in her house. Now is she without, now in the streets, and lieth in wait at every corner. So she caught him, and kissed him, and with an impudent face said unto him, I have peace offerings with me. This day have I paid my vows. Therefore came I forth to meet thee, diligently to seek thy face, and I have found thee. I have decked my bed with coverings of tapestry, with carved works, with fine linen of Egypt. I have perfumed my bed with myrrh, aloes, and cinnamon. Come, let us take our fill of love until the morning. Let us solace ourselves with loves. For the goodman is not at home. He has gone a long journey. He hath taken a bag of money with him, and will come home at the day appointed. With her much fair speech she caused him to yield. With the flattering of her lips she forced him. He goeth after her straightway as an ox goeth to the slaughter, or as a fool to the correction of the stocks. Till a dart strike through his liver, as a bird hasteneth to the snare, and knoweth not that it is for his life. Hearken unto me now, therefore, O ye children, and attend to the words of my mouth. Let not thine heart decline to her ways, go not astray in her paths, for she hath cast down many wounded, yea, many strong men have been slain by her. Her house is the way to hell, going down to the chambers of death. We trust that the power of God's Word on today's edition of Light for Your Pathway was a blessing. Tune in again to Light for Your Pathway.

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1: And a good Sunday morning. Here's your WLRV weather forecast for Southwest Virginia. I'm Jim Tice. For today, partly sunny, high 85, mostly cloudy tonight, low 64. Monday, partly sunny, high 87, do have a 40% chance of showers and thunderstorms popping up in the afternoon. Monday night, a 30% chance of showers and thunderstorm before 8 p.m., mostly cloudy, low 66. On Tuesday, a slight chance of showers and a chance of showers and thunderstorms in the afternoon, partly sunny, high 85. Tuesday night, 40% chance of showers and thunderstorms, mostly cloudy, low 65. On Wednesday, a 60% chance of showers and thunderstorms, mostly cloudy with a high right around 84. And Wednesday night, a 30% chance of showers and thunderstorm, mainly after midnight, mostly cloudy, low 67. 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

We would like to welcome you to the Copper Ridge Baptist Church radio broadcast with Pastor Rick Gibson. 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

Book of Romans this morning, Romans chapter number 1. As we've been doing our study, our series through the Bible, we now come to the book of Romans. And I want us to look at some scripture here. And I guess if you want to put a title on this message, it'd be the lifestyle that's unnatural. The lifestyle that is unnatural. And if you will, let's stand with me and let's read beginning at verse 21 of Romans chapter 1. If you're able to stand, and if you're not, that's fine. But let's begin reading here at verse 21. He says, because that when they knew God, they glorified him not as God, neither were thankful, but became vain in their imagination, and their foolish hearts was darkened. Professing themselves to be wise, they became fools, and changed the glory of the uncorruptible God into an image made like to corruptible man, and to birds, and four-footed beasts, and creeping things. Wherefore God also gave them up to uncleanness through the lust of their own hearts, to dishonor their own bodies between themselves, who changed the truth of God into a lie, and worship and serve the creature more than the Creator, who is blessed forever. Amen. For this cause God gave them up into vile affections, for even their women did change the natural use into that which is against nature. And likewise also the men, leaving the natural use of the woman, burning their lust one towards another, men with men, working that which is unseemly, and receiving in themselves that recompense of their error, which was meat. And even as they did not like to retain God in their knowledge, God gave them over to a reprobate mind, to do those things which are not convenient. Father, bless your word now. May the Holy Spirit of God just move in on the message and on the messenger. And may the Spirit of God speak to your people today and bless them. In Christ's name we pray. Amen. You may be seated. Now, as we look here this morning on this subject of the lifestyle that's unnatural, I want to look at one verse. Because if we looked at all these verses that I read, we'd be here all day. So I want to look at one verse, and that's verse 27. And he says, and likewise also the men, leaving the natural use of the woman, burn in their lusts one towards another, men with men, working that which is unseemly, and receiving in themselves that recompense of their error, which was meat. I want to look at two thoughts this morning concerning the lifestyle that is unnatural. I want us to look at the characteristics of that lifestyle, and then I want to look at the consequences of that lifestyle. Now, let me say this by way of introduction, and let me be very dogmatic about this.

The Bible plainly teaches us that this vile practice of homosexuality, that it is ungodly, it is a vile, it is an abominable thing in the sight of God. Now, we're living in a time when politicians on both sides have accepted it. We're living in a time when religious people in different religious denominations throughout America has accepted it. But I want to tell you something. God does not accept it, folks. And I agree with God. And here he says, this Bible, the Word of God, nowhere will you find in the Word of God where God condones this act of homosexuality. It's condemned everywhere in the Bible, but it's not condoned anywhere. And men today who stand in the pulpits and say that it is all right, let me tell you something, they're lying. They're not true ministers of God. They're nothing but a bunch of liars spreading falsehood. I will say this, that God does love them, God does want to save them, and God will save them from their lifestyle. But if they continue on in their lifestyle, God will turn them over to a reprobate mind. So we need to understand that here this morning. Always the Bible severely condemns homosexualism. This condemnation of homosexualism, it showed up in the Bible many, many years ago when God destroyed Sodom and Gomorrah as a result of the sins of sodomy. And that's why they're called Sodomites today, after the city of sodomy. Now, today, we see in our day and time many that are practicing this. They're like the cockroaches. They've come out of the woodworks. Now they boldly do it before men, and they're proud of it. They're not ashamed of their lifestyle. Well, you know, God said that just as it was in the days of Noah, so shall it also be in the days of the coming of the Son of Man. So we're living in those days today. In Noah's day, the Bible says in Genesis 6:12 that their imagination was only evil continually. They were marrying, giving in marriage, all sorts of things that were taking place. There was a lot of demonic activity in that day and time. The sons of God intermarried with the daughters of men, produced a race of giants. And there was a lot of demonic activity. Let me tell you something. You don't have to look far today. You see a lot of demonic activity in our day and time. You don't have to look very far to see that. What's taking place in America. He says, just as it was in the days of Lot, so shall it also be in the days of the coming of the Son of Man. What was happening in Lot? The city of Lot was given over prominently to homosexualism. And God rained fire and brimstone down upon it. So I want to look at some words here in verse 27 that describes these two thoughts, the character and the consequences of homosexualism. Notice what he says in verse 27 again. And notice the first thing that which characterizes them. And likewise also the men, or let's back up to verse 26, because verse 27 brings the women in here as well. For this cause God gave them up into vile affection. For even their women did change the natural use unto that which is against nature. And likewise also the men, leaving the natural use of the woman, burning their lust one towards another, men with men working that which is unseemly. Here we see the characteristics of a lifestyle that is unnatural. Now, in other words, the Bible, as I've already said, is totally against homosexualism. There's absolutely nothing good that I can stand up here this morning and declare to you that is good about it. There's nothing good about it. Nothing whatsoever that is good about it. Now, notice three characteristics that are given here in this verse concerning their lifestyle. He says, likewise, referring back to the women themselves also, women with women and men
with men, and likewise also the men, leaving the natural use of the woman. Notice here in their lifestyle. Their lifestyle, they lead the natural use, and they go for the unnatural. Now, as we think of this leaving the natural use, we see in the word leaving here, the word commencement. They leave the women and go for the men. Now, is that natural? No, that's unnatural. You know, God said in the beginning, He created them both male and female. He didn't create nothing else, folks. There is no other gender. There's male and there's female. I don't care who it is that stands in a pulpit and claims to use something different, or stands on a political stage and proclaims to use something different. They're right out of hell themselves. God created them both male and female, and God took the first man, Adam, and the first woman, Eve, and God joined them together, and they became one. That's natural. Anything outside of that is unnatural. So, they left the natural, the commencement, leaving. Let means to let go, to leave, to disregard, to leave behind, to dismiss, to divorce, to cancel, pardon, remit, forgive, or abandon. They abandon what God says. They don't care what God says. They are their own God, and we'll see that here in a minute. And they worship their own self. They could care less about what God says, so they abandon the natural use, and they go against that which is natural. They go for the unnatural. Second of all here, not only they leave, but they leave what? The natural, the common. Natural means inborn instincts. It is unnatural, contrary to basic inborn nature of man, for men and women to engage in homosexuality. That's going against nature. That's not natural, folks. It's not natural for two men to be together or two women to be together. I don't care what their political status is. I don't care what their office is in the United States of America. It is wrong. It is sin. And it is important for you and I to remember here that to Paul, what is natural is that which is in accordance with the intentions of the Creator. And I've already told you that God created them both male and female. He did not create anything else. So His intention is that with the Creator. It's not, they're not merely the product of chance of evolutionary factors. This, the view that understands homosexuality as the product of pre-birth hormonal influence, is clearly contrary to Scripture. The Bible says that God formed man in his mother's womb. And God put nothing in your DNA. God put nothing in your genes. He put nothing in your creation that would cause you to do this. So when they say this is just a chance of evolutionary product, of evolutionary man's evolving, that's a lie right out of the pits of hell. That's not of God, folks. There is no hint in this passage of Scripture or any other passage of Scripture that Paul here is just condemning the excessive practice of paganism of his day and time. See, some will say, well, that's what Paul's talking about here in the first chapter of the book of Romans. He's just condemning the practice of that pagan practice of that day and time. No, Paul's condemning it all, folks. See, heterosexuality is natural. It is an inborn quality that is generated by the Creator. God put in you and I, God put in your children, that which is natural. What's natural is the man and the woman, or the woman and the man. That's natural. Anything outside of that, it's unnatural. Now,

lust. It's not that which is natural. It's not that which is inborn in them to do that kind of thing. No, they burn in their lust. In other words, I would call this their crazy course in their lifestyle. The word craze here, or the word burn, means vehemently, to be inflamed. It's only found one time in the New Testament, and it refers to homosexuality. The homosexuality lust. In the same way that men also abandon that natural relationship with women, they are inflamed with their lust one for another. They have no control over the lust, and they burn in their lust to do this, folks. That's the cause of it. It's not because God created them that way. It's not because of an evolutionary process over time. No, they burn in their lust. They craze to do it. They crave to do it. Some have gone so far that were a natural relationship between a man and a woman don't satisfy them anymore. They want something else. So what do? They run to men. Men with men. Women with women. And in their course, they lust. See, their crazy course, they burn in their lust. The word lust means strong desires, their longing, they lust for. See, Paul uses lust in to attack the sexual desires, lust of a certain group of people. He's not attacking all. We all have desires. Men have desires. Women have desires. We all have desires. But he is attacking the desires that rise in the course. He's not attacking the desires that rise in the course of normal marital relationship. Instead, Paul is speaking about those who pervert the unnatural sexual lust of men towards men. He's talking about homosexuality here. And notice what Paul says three times about this. Notice what he says back in verse 24. He said, "That wherefore God gave them up to their uncleanness through the lust of their own hearts." See, in their hearts, the lust within their hearts, to dishonor their own bodies between themselves. God gave them over to that. Look at verse 26. Excuse me. "For this cause God gave them up into vile affections. For even their women did change the natural use into that which is against nature. And likewise also the men." God gave them up to what? Vile affection. Look at verse 28. "And even as they did not like to retain God in their knowledge, God gave them over to a reprobate mind, to do those things which are not convenient." Notice that. God gave them up to their own uncleanness through the lust of their heart. God gave them up to their vile affection. And then finally, God gives them over to a reprobate mind. See, you can just go so far in your sin, and before long, your sin will consume you. You'll be consumed in it. Here, Paul is interpreting for you and I the moral decadence of those who go against the created order of sexual relation between a man and a woman. And what do? They change the truth of God. Look back up in verse 25. "Who changed the truth of God into a lie and worship and serve the creature more than the Creator, who is blessed forever. Amen." In other words, I'm my own God. I'll do what I please to do. So what are they going to do? They're going to change the truth. They're going to turn it into a lie. They don't want to believe the Creator. They're not going to retain God in their knowledge. So therefore, is that not what he says here in verse number? Let's see where it's at. Verse number 28. "And even as they did not like to retain God in their knowledge." What does God do? God abandoned them punitively, not merely permissively, to their own reprobate

mine. Paul also notes that these condemnable sins are not simply a thoughtless yielding to temptations, but instead they are indulged in deliberately. They deliberately do these facts. As a matter of fact, they even encourage others to do those things. Look at verse 32. Who knowing the judgment of God, that they which commit such things are worthy of death, not only do the same, but have pleasure in them that do them. Note that. They know what they're doing is against nature. They know what they're doing is unnatural. They know what they're doing is against what God says. But what do? They go right ahead and they do it anyway. So we see here in their lifestyle, they leave the natural use. In their lifestyle, they burn in their lust. And then in their lifestyle, notice the word unseemly here in verse 27. And likewise also the men, leaving the natural use of the woman, burn in their lust one towards another, men with men working that which is unseemly. In other words, the word unseemly here means shameless deeds. They're going to do that which is indecent. Indecent acts. In other words, they commit themselves to do this. So in their lifestyle, they're unseemly. They have committed themselves to do those things which are indecent. Those things which are not morally right. Those things which are shameful and should be shameful. All you got to do is watch the news. Watch them out here on the streets. Parading the streets. Transgenderism. Homosexuality. All that crowd. And then you sit there and watch people cheering them on. You watch politicians supporting them. You ought not vote for any politician that supports them. Folks, this is an awful sin. It describes behavior or the quantitatively without form. It's in poor taste. It's morally bad. And Paul uses his strong condemnation here of these homosexuality. It refers to their indecent acts committed by perverse humans. Homosexual conduct is indeed a shameful conduct. It is a disgrace. It is a dishonorable deed. But see, they've gone so far today, they're not ashamed of it anymore. You know, back when I was a kid growing up, buddy, you didn't hear this stuff. If there's somebody that way, they would be taken out back somewhere and somebody would wear them out. It just didn't work. But today, oh, they're not one bit ashamed of it, are they? We even have people that are in high places of our office that are homosexuals. That's a shame, folks. You know, America's about gone when all you got to vote for is a liberal or a homosexual conservative. You're in bad shape, aren't you? But let's look at the second thing, and that is the consequences. He says here in verse 27, and likewise also the men, leaving the natural use of the women, burn in their lust one towards another, men with men working that which is unseemly, and receiving in themselves. Note this, and receiving in themselves that recompense of their error, which was meat. Here we can plainly see that judgment is going to come upon the homosexual. And let me say something. This is not what I'm saying. This is what God is saying. God says it's going to come. You know, it came upon Sodom and Gomorrah, did it not? He brought judgment upon them. So you think that America is going to get by? You think all these other countries today who have accepted it and embraced it, and it's prominent within their society, that they're going to get by with it? I don't think so. See, it brings destruction, folks. And let me say three things in this consequences of their lifestyle. Notice the counterance here in verse 27. And receive in themselves. Notice that. Their countenance, their demeanor,
their appearance, themselves, himself, herself, or oneself. The primary purpose of this reflective pronoun is to indicate that the agent and the person act upon are the same. Many of these actions upon oneself is their attitude, which reflects a problem internal. And not only that, but it brings external actions which one does to himself. Because of the lust of their heart, the burning within their own hearts, their own desires, they commit these actions outwardly, and it's going to bring judgment upon them. See, this refers to the judgment that is coming upon them. And let me say, this judgment can be twofold. We can see it twofold today. We can see it physically and mentally. See, there's a high price you got to pay for such a foul deed, a foul activity as this. It's a high price you got to pay. Today we see judgment physically. We've watched back over the years the AIDS that's come into America and across our world. Not only that, we've seen other transmitted diseases as a result of it. But does the news media, do they say a lot about it? No. They're not going to tell you nothing. You know why? Because they love that lifestyle themselves. And they're not going to condemn it. They're not going to come out against it. They're not going to tell you the millions of dollars that it costs in the medical field and tax money as a result of this vile deed. And the physical harm that it causes people. Not only that, the judgment is also not only physically, folks, but mentally. You better understand something. These people are not mentally stable. You better understand that. They got a guilty complex. They got mental problems. Why? Because of the practice of their vile deed. It brings about a lot of mental problems. They got a guilty. Now, who would not have a guilty complex? To go lay with a man with a man, not have a guilty complex? Lord God, have mercy. I'd just as soon somebody shoot me as have something like that done. You know? It brings problems. You think it don't bring problems? What about the man that tried to assassinate our president? What about the man that assassinated Charlie Kirk? What about the one who's trying to assassinate our Supreme Court judges? Huh? What about the man down at Fort Stewart who came in because his boyfriend, they had a spout together, and he came in and shot five other people? You don't hear no more on the news about that, do you? You never hear this stuff. They keep it down. They suppress it, don't they? They don't want to give nobody the truth. But they say, oh, it's just another alternate lifestyle. And I get so sick when I'm watching television, one of these commercials comes in and they talk about their partner. See, it's not a relationship anymore between a man and a woman. Now it's a partner. Let's go on before I get mad. Notice the second thing about the lifestyle. Not only the word themselves there, but notice the compensation, he says in verse 27. And receiving in themselves that recompense of their error. Recompense, the penalty, the charge. Recompense. It means homosexuality is going to be judged according to their deeds. And folks, their judgment is predictable. That is, it's certain. Judgment's going to come upon them. They're not going to escape the wrath of God because of their ungodly deeds. They are going to receive the recompense of their error. This is the natural result of their sin, which is going to pay them back for what they done. You will reap what you sow. That's an unalterable law given in God's word. In Galatians 6:7-8, be not deceived. God is not mocked. Whatsoever a man soweth, that shall he also reap.
He that sows to the Spirit shall the Spirit

reap life everlasting. He that sows to the flesh shall the flesh reap corruption. So it's a law. Whether you're saved or lost, you'll reap what you sow. What is it? Numbers 32:23. Be sure your sins will find you out. Your sins will find you out. See, they're going to be recompensed for their error. They're going to be paid back. The gay liberation movement of our days and yesterday days, there's nothing gay about it. How the word gay, I think, means to be happy. How can you be happy laying with another man or a woman laying with a woman? Ain't nothing happy about that. And let me tell you something. There's surely nothing liberating about it. It brings you into the bondage of sin, deeper and deeper and deeper into bondage. And Paul says here that God has given him over to a reprobate mind. That word reprobate means not standing the test. Worthless, disqualified, useless. It was used a metal that did not pass the test. Folks, they're not going to pass the test. I don't care what these preachers say today that, oh, yes, there's going to be homosexuals. They can be saved. They're going to be in heaven. Well, I'll agree to it to a certain point. They can be saved, but they're going to have to repent of their sin and change their lifestyle. They're not going to continue in their lifestyle that they're in and then expect to die and go to heaven. That's not taught in the scripture. So here we see their compensation, not only the commence, but their compensation. But last of all, in their lifestyle, notice it's critical. He says, in receiving in themselves that recompense of their error, which was meet. The word meet means it's necessary. It's must. It has to. It should. It's coming upon them. And it should. The word says the judgment upon homosexuality for their vile conduct, it's fair, it's just, it's equal to their sin. That is not a good prospect for them, is it? You know what one of the signs is today that many have been given up by God is the flood of homosexuality that is widespread in our land today. It is amazing that a sin that is wicked as homosexuality, that you and I as Christians, we got to defend our position on it. That's the most wicked sin a man could commit. Hey, let me say something. The animal kingdom don't do that. But yet we got to defend our position today. But according to the book of Romans, homosexuality, the natural result of a society that refuses to honor God and recognizes the truth. Look over in verse 18. For the wrath of God is revealed from heaven against all ungodliness and unrighteousness of men who hold the truth in unrighteousness. That word hold the truth means they suppress the truth. They're not going to give you the truth concerning homosexuality. And that's what we're seeing in our nation today. And it's destroying our nation. Not only that, verse 21 says this. Because that when they knew God, they glorified him not as God. Neither were thankful, but became vain in their imagination. And their foolish heart was darkened. They know God. They know what God says. They know that they're going against that which is natural. They know they're doing the unnatural. But in their humanistic views, they're not going to retain God in their knowledge. They're going to do what they want to do. Why? Because their hearts are darkened. See, it began in their heart. The lust within their heart that was inflamed, that began to burn and blaze to do those things. America has gone so far with this sin that, as I said, you and I have to defend our position today. But I want to tell you something. It's unacceptable to God. And if it's unacceptable to God, it's unacceptable to me. Because I'm going to agree with God. However, the Bible clearly calls homosexuality a sin, and it refers to it as

0: as abomination. And do you know that anything that is abominable in the sight of God is not going to enter into the kingdom of God? Listen to what he said in Revelation 21:27. And there shall be in no wise enter into it anything that defileth, neither whatsoever worketh abomination, nor maketh a lie, but they which are written in the Lamb's book of life. They're written in the Lamb's book of life. How do I get my name written in the Lamb's book of life? By coming to the Lord Jesus Christ, accepting Him as my Savior, repenting of my sin, and allowing Christ to change my lifestyle. And then my name can be written in the Lamb's book of life. But those today just say, well, I believe in the Lord, and they continue on in their activities of homosexuality. Let me tell you something, their name is not written in the Lamb's book of life. And the word abominable means detestable thing. Something morally repugnant. In other words, it stinks, folks. It stinks. It stinks in the very nostrils of God. Can you imagine the smell that's going up in the nostrils of God from this sin of abomination? It's that which is detestable, and it goes against God's will. It goes against God's word. And let me tell you something. It will bring the wrath of Almighty God down upon them. Anything that causes an abomination or a lie is going to be rejected from the city of Almighty God. So the lifestyle that is unnatural. Folks, let me tell you something. Don't fall into this lie today that the religious crowd, that the political crowd, and the worldly crowd tell you, well, it's just an alternate lifestyle. They're all right. God still loves them. God understands them and understands their problem. You better believe God understands them. And He understands their problem. And their problem is within their heart. Their hearts are darkened and they reject God. They reject His truth. They reject the Creator, so therefore God turns them over to a reprobate mind. They will not pass the test, and they'll spend eternity in a devil's hell unless they get saved. So, let's all stand. I know this is not a message of salvation this morning, so I'm not going to give an invitation. But maybe I ought to. Maybe I ought to. Come on, Brother Giles Barber. Maybe I ought to. You know, maybe God's dealing with somebody's heart. Maybe you thought that, hey, this is all right. There's nothing wrong with that lifestyle. Let me tell you something. According to this Bible, there is. And I just read it to you. I just preached it to you. So, Brother Giles, Sister Barbara, going to do one song of invitation. If you're here and you thought that it was all right, then come and talk to God about it. If you're here and you're lost, not saved, name's not written in the Lamb's book of life, come and set Christ as your Savior.
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1: And a good Sunday morning. Here's your WLRV weather forecast for Southwest Virginia. I'm Jim Tice. For today, partly sunny, high 85, mostly cloudy tonight, low 64. Monday, partly sunny, high 87, do have a 40% chance of showers and thunderstorms popping up in the afternoon. Monday night, a 30% chance of showers and thunderstorm before 8 p.m., mostly cloudy, low 66. On Tuesday, a slight chance of showers and a chance of showers and thunderstorms in the afternoon, partly sunny, high 85. Tuesday night, 40% chance of showers and thunderstorms, mostly cloudy, low 65. On Wednesday, a 60% chance of showers and thunderstorms, mostly cloudy with a high right around 84. And Wednesday night, a 30% chance of showers and thunderstorm, mainly after midnight, mostly cloudy, low 67. 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
1: Here's your WLRV weather forecast for Southwest Virginia. I'm TJ Matthews. For this afternoon, skies are partly sunny, with high temperatures reaching 81. Tonight, towards midnight, there's a slight chance of a shower, with lows to 60 under a mostly cloudy sky. For tomorrow, Monday, a partly sunny day, not as warm, high 78, with a clear sky for Monday night, low 55. A chance of afternoon showers and thunderstorms for Tuesday, with highs to a mostly sunny 75. 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

Do you believe that this morning? Amen. Number 289. Number 289. Boy, I'm glad about this truth. Does Jesus care? Yes, he cares. I know he cares. The Bible says we can cast all of our care on him because he cares for you. Number 289 this morning. On the first.

Boy, what a great promise we've got in Hebrews chapter 4. It says, we have not an high priest which cannot be touched with the feeling of our infirmities. One of the great things about the Lord Jesus Christ being 100% God, but also being 100% man, is he knows what it's like to walk this earth in human flesh. And when we have troubles and we have problems and we have cares, we can carry them all to him. And he's there for us. He said, come unto me, all you that labor and are heavy laden, and I will give you rest. Great promise this morning. Number 280. When do we need the Lord? Every day, but every moment. Amen. Number 280, moment by moment. On the first.

0: aren't you glad he cares about you moment by moment? Amen. Good singing this morning. You can be seated. Again, glad to have everybody in church today. Appreciate you coming out. Good to have those that have been traveling back home. We got some others that are traveling, and pray, Lord, bring them back home safely.
1: Mr. Hughes is this morning. No, they'll be back hopefully this week, and some others will be heading out later on. But anyway, we're glad you're here, and sure appreciate the Lord being good to us. Well, welcome our radio audience. Glad you could tune in with us today and be a part of the service over the airwaves and internet waves, wherever you might be in the world. And we hope you get blessed as well as those here in the sanctuary. So praise the Lord for a good day. Amen. All right, let's have our men come on. We'll take up the offering this morning. And now get our special music to come ahead. All right, and while they get in place this morning, let's see. Brother Dave Ratliff, why don't you pray for the offering? Get us started this morning. Yes.
2: Lord, help us to be witnesses for you and tell others about you, saving folks, Lord. I pray, Lord, that you would be their missionaries today, Lord. I pray, Lord, that they conduct services today, Lord, that you might meet every need they may have, Lord, and put your hedge of protection around them, Lord, but most of all, give them souls for their labor today, Lord. Lord, I pray, Lord, for the children's ministry downstairs, Lord. I pray, Lord, if there's a little lost soul down there that's searching for the truth and something in their lives, Lord, I pray today will be the day they accept you as their personal Savior and live their entire life serving you. Amen. Again, Lord, we just thank you and praise you, Lord, what you've already done and what you're going to do today. In Jesus' name I pray. Amen.
3: Amen.

Amen. That's beautiful. Well, a lot of truth in that song. For by grace are you saved through faith. And that not of yourselves, it is the gift of God, not of works, lest any man should boast. We believe that. Amen. Where sin abounded, grace did much more abound, Romans 5:20. We believe that. Two people believe that. Amen. All right. Did Brother Dave, did he just teach you a Sunday school lesson on being glad you were saved? All right. I thought that's what he said he's going to teach on this morning. So really, that's going to tie right into tonight's message. You say, well, what's that? You'll have to come back and find out. But no, this morning, if you'll go with me in your Bible, 2 Corinthians chapter 12. 2 Corinthians chapter 12. I started Wednesday night talking about a subject that's probably way bigger than what we can cover in a lifetime of study, honestly. But that subject being the power of God. And I recounted a little bit there Wednesday night about some of the ways that God has shown his power and his work and his hand in my life personally, in the life of our church over 90 years. It is obvious, we could say this with all surety, that God's power has been shown at Spring City Baptist Church over 90 years. And continues to be shown in Spring City Baptist Church after 90 years. And I hope will continue to be shown at Spring City Baptist Church over the next 90 years. And I was recounting there Wednesday night some of the big prayers that God's answered, and maybe the big ways that God has revealed himself and shown his hand at work in our lives. And we rejoice for all of that. But we also sang this morning moment by moment. And you know, every day that you and I live, we live by the power of God. It is Jesus Christ, by him all things consist, Colossians says. It's all held together by the word of his power. And so the fact that you got out of bed this morning and your heart's beating and you're breathing oxygen and it's diffusing into your blood and your body can move forward and you've got mental faculties in your mind to get up and fix breakfast and fix the coffee and get your clothes on and take a shower. Hallelujah. Thanks for doing that. Amen. And brushing your teeth and getting dressed and driving to church. Have you ever thought about what a miracle it is that we can drive? I mean, you take a machine that it only works by the input that you put into it. And if the input you put into it's wrong, it's disastrous. It's an amazing thing. My wife probably drove close to 1,000 miles this past week. I praise God he kept her safe the whole way. And I started thinking about, over the years, about all the miles that I've driven. And it seems like from maybe when I started the job in Charlottesville until now, something like 10 to 12,000 miles a year. That's a lot of driving. Some people drive a whole lot. Brother Mark, he drives about 25,000 miles a year. Say, why are you talking about driving? It's the power that God gives us to do those things. And we have to keep that in mind. The danger in life, and I know what month it is, amen, the danger in life is thinking of ourselves more highly than we ought to think. The danger in life is thinking that we can go about this life and we don't need God. That's called pride. And pride is an abomination in the sight of God. And so 2 Corinthians chapter 12 this morning, we ended last time we were together Wednesday night, we were in 2 Timothy 3, and God had Paul write some things in the Bible that contrasted those who have a form of godliness but denying the power thereof. In that apostate chapter, he contrasted those people with the Apostle Paul. So here we are in 2 Corinthians chapter 12. I'm going to read these verses, then we're going to go back over to 2 Timothy 3, and hopefully it'll all make sense to you, okay? So 2 Corinthians chapter 12, if you look with me here in verse 7, the Bible says,

is this, and lest I should be exalted above measure. Well, someone who'd be exalted above measure, would we say they're proud? We'd say maybe they're haughty even. And the Bible says pride goeth before destruction and a haughty spirit before a fall. And so Paul says here, God knows what's best for my life. You think God knows what's best for your life? Does he know our whole frame and our whole makeup? Of course he does. He made us, amen. We're all created by God. And so Paul says, lest I should be exalted above measure, Paul says, and lest I should think more highly of myself and be full of pride than I ought to think, he says, through the abundance of the revelations, there was given to me a thorn in the flesh. Now, what Paul's saying here is God gave Paul, because God's only wise and to him be all the glory. God gave Paul some revelations about the church and about Christianity and about salvation that he didn't give anybody else. When Saul got saved on the road to Damascus, heading over there to imprison and kill all the Christians he could find in Damascus, and Jesus Christ appears to him, and Saul gets born again on the road to Damascus, God tells him, I've got a special purpose for you. I'm paraphrasing. Lord tells him, I got a special purpose for you. I want you to go to the Gentiles and preach the gospel. Jesus Christ crucified for the sins of the whole world, buried and risen again the third day according to the scriptures, and that salvation is by grace through faith, not the works of the law, not the works of the flesh. And so God gives Paul that revelation, and Paul says, because God gave that to me and he didn't give it to anybody else, he said, God knew that in my mind and my heart, I might just start thinking I'm a little more important than I really am. You know, all the fake prophets out there and the false prophets out there today, well, they get those quote unquote revelations from God and they put it on YouTube. They want everybody to think that they're bigger than they are. But Paul said, God knew I needed to be humbled because of how God was using me. And he says, so God sent me and gave me a thorn in the flesh, verse 7, the messenger of Satan to buffet me, lest I should be exalted above measure. And he goes on to say, for this thing I besought the Lord thrice that it might depart from me. And he said unto me, my grace is sufficient for thee. For my strength is made perfect in weakness. Most gladly, therefore, will I rather glory in my infirmities. And here's the title of the message today, that the power of Christ may rest upon me. Therefore, I take pleasure in infirmities, in reproaches, in necessities, in persecutions, in distresses for Christ's sake. For when I am weak, then am I strong. Let's pray this morning and ask God to help us. Father, we love you today. Thank you for a beautiful day. Lord, thank you for the ability you've given every single one of us to get out of bed this morning. And Lord, to go about and get ready and come to church. And Lord, thank you for every one of these folks that have made the effort to come to Spring City Baptist Church today. Lord, we understand that they could be anywhere, but they chose to come here. And so I pray that you'll reward them for that, Lord, and that you'll speak to them from your holy word today into their heart. Lord, please use me as a vessel sanctified and meet for your use today. I pray that the preaching this morning would be in demonstration of the spirit and of power, and Lord, that your word would have free course and be glorified amongst those that are gathered today. Father, I pray we'll mix the preaching with faith that it might be profitable and effectual in our lives. And Lord, that your power would be evident, the power of Christ would rest upon us. And I pray that you'll work in hearts as only you can work. Lord, thank you for your goodness. Thank you for your ability. Lord, thank you for loving us and caring for us. And it's in Jesus' name we pray. And amen. Want to draw your attention down here to verse 10. Paul says, therefore I take pleasure in infirmities. That's not the normal attitude, is it? Most of the time we have prayer requests around here, and listen, we take the prayer requests seriously. We take the fact that folks have asked our church to pray for them seriously.
when they're facing surgery, when they're facing health crises, when they're facing family crises, financial crises, whatever it might be, when folks need help, it's good that they turn to the Lord. It's better to turn to God than it is to turn to the government. Amen. Amen. And so when folks ask for prayer, we take that seriously. And one of the things that just gets prayed about a whole lot because people are interested in themselves, it's just the way that we are, when we're sick, we want people to pray for us. Those infirmities. And Paul said, I take pleasure in infirmities. I'm not that spiritual. Maybe one day we'll get there, but I'm not. Because in being sick, it's as the McLaughlins could testify, it's a royal pain. It just, you don't want to go through it. When you don't feel good, you don't feel good. And it disrupts your life. And it disrupts your schedule. And you can't go do the things you want to go do because you're sick. Right? Just the way it is. And so we don't take pleasure in infirmities. But Paul said, I take pleasure in infirmities. In reproaches. Oh, that's not a fun thing. Somebody to make fun of you. Somebody to blaspheme God to your face. Be reproached for the name of Christ. That's not a fun thing for the flesh. We try to avoid it typically. Paul said, I take pleasure in it. In necessities. Now, most of us around here are doing pretty good. We've got all we need plus some. Can I get a witness? God's been awful good to this group of people. Awfully good to much better than we deserve. There may come a day in America that we experience this again, but 100 years ago was a thing called the Great Depression. People had some necessities during those days. That generation that lived through the Depression, many of them lived to go through World War I 20 years later. Can you imagine that? And then a few years later, you're going to go through World War II? That's a tough generation. That's a generation really that built this country. And you and I today are reaping the benefits of their hard work and their mindset of not quitting. If that happens again, America's done. We don't really know what it's like in 2026 necessarily to experience necessities. There are some places around the world that do. We would not take pleasure in needing something and not being able to provide it for our families or for ourselves. I'm looking at men this morning, women this morning that are the salt of the earth. You're the blue collar, the blue collar workers, and you would rather die than not be able to provide for your family or for yourself. And that's commendable. And so we would not take pleasure in necessities, but Paul said he did. He goes on to say, in persecutions, well, we know what that is, don't we? Going to prison for Jesus, being whipped for Jesus, suffering the loss of things for the name of Jesus Christ. We wouldn't take pleasure in that. We try to avoid that, but Paul said, I take pleasure in that. And then he talks about distresses for Christ's sake. And the reason that he has this outlook, if you look at the end of the verse, he says, for when I am weak, then am I strong. If you're saved this morning, say amen. Amen. If you're not saved, today's a good day to get born again. Amen. Get into the family of God today. But once we're saved, the Bible says we become a new creature in Christ Jesus. 2 Corinthians chapter 5, verse 17. And that new creature has a dual nature. It's kind of a strange thing. See, we got this flesh that's still on us, this carnal man that has desires and things that are contrary to the law of God. But then once we get saved, the Holy Ghost of God comes to live inside of us and makes us alive spiritually. And the Bible calls him the new man. And so we have this old man and this new man, and they're fighting each other every day. That's what makes us long for the appearing of Jesus Christ. When this vile body should be fashioned like unto his glorious body. Amen. Get that flesh in line finally. And what Paul is talking about here is this difference between the old man and the new man. His old man, that flesh, certainly doesn't appreciate being sick. The old man, that flesh, the carnal man, certainly doesn't like reproaches and necessities and persecutions and afflictions. But the spiritual man, the new man, realizes, you know what? Those things that my flesh thinks are negative are an opportunity for the power of God to be shown in my life.
And if we would sit here this morning and say, you know what? Well, let me ask this question. How many of this morning would like for the power

power of Christ to rest upon you in your life. And you'd like for the power of God to be evident in your life. And you'd like to see God's hand at work and feel His strength and feel His power helping you in things. And every one of us, well, most of you did. Some of you are asleep already. But most of us raised our hand and said, I want that. You know what? Paul wanted that. But the only way it's going to happen for Paul, and it may not happen this way for you, but one of the ways it's going to happen for Paul is his flesh, that carnal old man, is going to have to be weak so that the power of Christ can rest upon him. Come with me over to 2 Timothy chapter 3. 2 Timothy chapter 3, I told you we'd come over here and look at this real quick this morning, and we'll get right back to 2 Corinthians 12. In 2 Timothy 3, we know that the perilous times, chapter 3 verse 1 down through verse 9, those perilous times, the apostasy of the last day, the turning away from the truth, the disinterest in the things of God, because iniquity is abounding, the love of many is waxing cold. It's all happening in these first 9 verses of the chapter. And in verse 5, we talked Wednesday night, it was sort of the culmination of those characteristics, and it says, having a form of godliness, but denying the power thereof. And the last thing that we want for Spring City Baptist Church is to look on the outward appearance as a godly church, as a church that God is working in, but in truth, God's not here. That would be the worst thing that we could ever experience. I beg God not to let that happen here. And it's so easy just to go through the motions. It's so easy to just put on the appearance. It's so easy because we've been taught out of the Bible for 90 years what God expects. It's easy for the outward appearance to line up, but the inside, the heart, have no desire at all for God. May the Lord deliver us from that. And so in contrast from these that have a form of godliness, but denying the power thereof, God then has Paul write down some things about his life. And if you look at verse 10, he says, but thou hast fully known my doctrine, manner of life, purpose, faith, long-suffering, charity, patience, persecutions, afflictions. And you know what? All of those things are a product of, all of those things are a product of the power of God being evident in Paul's life. For most church-going people today, something happens in their life, whether it's a health issue or a family issue or a financial issue, or somebody at church doesn't smile and wave at them when they wave. You know, people get so tweaked out about the littlest, smallest things, and they tend to fall away from following Jesus Christ. And that's not the power of God in their life. That's the power of the flesh. The flesh says, it's just not worth it. Just quit going over there. The flesh says, that person didn't appreciate the last time you made a meal for them while they were sick. I wouldn't make another one. The flesh says, I've got this health issue going on, so I can't do this for God anymore. That's the power of the flesh. The power of Christ resting upon us says, I'm going to be faithful till I literally, physically cannot walk into that church building again. I'll be there. I'm going to be faithful to be a witness for Jesus Christ until I literally, physically can't speak another word out of my mouth, and then I might just write them a letter. In other words, the contrast of those that have a form of godliness and Paul, the difference between them is the power of God in their life. And those that have the power of God, like Paul, keep going when the cards are stacked against them. Those that have the power of God in their life keep being faithful even when they have an excuse to stop. And so you come back to 2 Corinthians chapter 12. Many people think, we don't know for sure, but many people think this thorn in the flesh, this messenger of Satan to buffet him, was a twofold thing. Number one, the thorn in the flesh, many think, was the fact that his eyesight began to deteriorate.
And perhaps some try to tie it back to the bright light that shined about him on the road to Damascus, that being Jesus Christ, and it affected his eyes. And he even tells, I believe it's the Galatian churches, that they would have plucked out their own eyeballs and given them to him if they could have. Maybe partially why Paul had a lot of these letters written and dictated to other men, and they took the letters to the churches. You understand, it's all speculation, but it tracks. But the messenger of Satan to buffet you, that wouldn't just be diminished eyesight. Probably some of you in here have experienced what I call spiritual oppression. I go through it more than I'd like to admit to you. I can walk out in the morning, be sitting at the table, having read my Bible and drank my coffee, and my wife comes out and says, "You okay?" No. What's wrong? I don't know. I don't know how to tell you what's wrong. I just feel this weight and this burden and this. I don't know how to describe that. Maybe some of you can identify with that, and maybe you don't, or maybe you can describe it better. You can help me out after church. But I think this messenger of Satan to buffet Paul, I think this messenger of Satan was just constantly in his ear saying, "Nobody cares for you. Nobody likes you. Nobody appreciates you. God should have not never put you in prison. The way those Philippians treated you was wrong. Those saints that you gave all that money to and they didn't say thank you, nobody appreciated. Why don't you just quit?" I think that's the messenger of Satan that was sent to buffet him. Regardless, okay, now again, that's all speculation, what I just said to you. Regardless of what it was uncomfortable. Could we agree on that? It was so uncomfortable, God goes to Paul and says, "Lord, please take it away." And the Lord didn't answer him the first time. And he says, "Well, maybe I got to get a little bit louder. Lord, please take it away." And God doesn't answer him. And perhaps he does like many of us do sometimes when God doesn't answer our prayer. Maybe he starts missing some meals and fasting, getting real serious, you know, and confessing sins and trying to get clean before God and saying, "God, this thorn in the flesh, it's so just painful, Lord, and it's so, what's the word I'm looking for? Lord, help me with that word. It's not convenient, inconvenient, there's the word. Lord, it's inconvenient and it's painful and it's hindering me from doing the ministry, Lord, and this messenger of Satan that's buffeting me, Lord, just shut him up and make him go away." And finally, the third time, God gives an answer. And in one word, the answer is no. Now, those of you who've been at this church for decades, you understand and know sometimes you can pour your heart out to God. And you got your sins confessed. You got your heart right with God. You've done everything that you know to do to earn the favor of your Lord. And you pour your heart out to him. "God, would you do this in my life? God, would you take this away? God, would you move here?" And the answer just comes back: no. And in that moment, we have a decision to make, don't we? We're either going to get mad at God and quit on God, listen, and deny the power of God that's available to us. Or we're going to do like Paul. And we're going to say, "Okay, Lord, you know better than I know. Okay, Lord, you're wiser than I am. Your ways are above my ways. Your thoughts are not my thoughts. And God, I trust that you know what's best for me. And so, Lord, if you say no, I'm okay with that. I still love you, Lord. I'm still going to serve you, Lord. I'm still going to worship you, Lord." And God say, "Thank you." Now, because of your humble attitude towards me, I'll give you grace that's sufficient to help you deal with those problems. Listen, not just once.
That thorn in the flesh, that messenger of Satan, every day that Paul woke up, it's there. It doesn't go away. Every day it's painful. Every day it's a burden. Every day that he wakes up, he's got a face.

embrace that every single moment of the day. And God said, my grace will be sufficient for you, son. Because when you're weak, who's strong? God is. Pastor, I'd like the power of Christ to rest upon my life. I hope it will. Preacher, I'd love for God's power to be evident in my life. I want it for you too, more than anything in this world. Just understand, it may be that God would give you a thorn in the flesh. It may be that God would send a messenger of Satan to buffet you and not be willing to take those things away so that you and I can experience the power of God working in our life. Listen, despite the hindrances. I'm looking at some people this morning in this church that you have gone through some very difficult circumstances. Can I be personal and nobody get offended? No, okay, I'll stay. Be okay, can I be personal and nobody get offended? If I leave you out, it's okay. Not that I don't love you, I love you. It's just, but I'm looking over here at Brother Dave Ratliff. And 20 years ago, 30 years ago, fell out of a tree stand and messed his back up royally. Thought he'd never walk again. Well, you talk about a thorn in the flesh. He stood up for 45 minutes this morning and taught a Sunday school class. Having worked at AEP for many years, decades after that, walking around on a concrete floor, and God just gave him the strength, just gave him the power to do it. Praise the Lord for that. Well, Brother James Knox was just here a couple weeks ago, and Brother Knox is so quick to give God the glory. Many of you know about his battles with cancer. And he's riding up here, and he said, Brother Nathan, he said, I don't know how to explain this. He said, it's supernatural what God's doing in my life right now. He said, when I'm sitting in my study, he said, when I'm driving in my car, he said, when I'm sitting at the house or trying to do work at the house, he said, I can barely keep my eyes open. He said, my body is so tired. He said, my mind is so exhausted. He said, but when I step in the pulpit and open the Bible, he said, it's like God just comes beside me and puts the strength in me. And he said, my mind is sharp again. He said, my voice is strong again. And for 30, 40, 50 minutes, he said, I can preach the Word of God. And as soon as I close the Bible and step down to the pew, he said, I'm right back into that fatigued state again. What is that? That's the power of Christ resting upon a man who God saw fit to put a thorn in his flesh. You say, well, I don't have a thorn in my flesh. Thank God for it. Don't think more highly than you ought to think of yourself, but the power of God can still be present in your life as well. I will be careful with this. We got some families in this church that just really, that messenger of Satan has tried everything he can to tear them apart and to buffet them. And I told them when they went through the difficulties, I said, the thing that's going to be so hard about this is it's not going to be over tomorrow. It's not going to be over in a week. It's not going to be over in a year. You're going to have to deal with this the rest of your time on this earth. And they've stayed faithful to church. They haven't let it, I'm talking about a hard situation. They haven't let it become an excuse to pull back from God, pull back from church, and pull back from serving. And they just ride on. Every single day, they wake up with that cloud over them, and they wake up with that messenger of Satan just balling his fist up, and they say, well, we've come too far to turn back now. Let's just keep going to church. Let's just keep praying. Let's just keep reading our Bible. Let's just keep being a blessing to other people. And I'm telling you, that's the power of God in the life of somebody who the devil's trying to absolutely rip them apart. And brother and sister, I appreciate you. What an example we have in this church
Not just from these that I've talked about. Brother George, Miss Nola, I know they're not here this morning because Miss Nola just feels horrible and she's got shingles in her eyes. And

You wouldn't want to come to church either. Let's just be honest. You know how long it takes? Do you know how long it takes? What a faithful wife. I'm talking about hours of preparation to get up and get in that vehicle and drive the 7 to 10 minutes that it is over here to the church. And I thank God for all you men in this church that go out there and help Brother George walk in here. And it takes him a few minutes, but praise God, he's walking in the church house. You know what that is? That's the power of God on a man whose body has just been wrecked because he worked his tail off to provide for his family. Oh, preacher, I want the power of God in my life. It may come through some unpleasant circumstances. Paul says, for this thing, verse 8, he says, for this thing I besought the Lord thrice that it might depart from me. And he said unto me, my grace is sufficient for thee, for my strength is made perfect in weakness. None of us in this room would sign up and say, Lord, just hit me with cancer, Lord. Nobody in here would sign up and say, Lord, let divorce find my family. Nobody in here would sign up and say, Lord, let me be in a car accident. It paralyzes me. No, nobody's going to sign up for that. But all of us that are children of God this morning, all of us have to be so resolved and resigned and submitted to our God that if He decides that's what's going to be best for us, that when it comes to pass, we don't shake our fist at God and say, why did you let this happen to me? And we don't point a finger at God and say, God, you're unrighteous for letting this happen to me. But that we'd be like Paul, and we'd be like Job, and we'd be like the great men of God, that He touched their lives in a negative way, and just say, Lord, you know best. Just give me the strength to get through it. You guys, I mean, you all know that there's been a half a dozen pastors. I'm talking about fundamental, independent, King James only, missions-minded, love God, love their church, served for decades, 10, 20, 30, 40, 50 years in the pulpit of their churches, and they get the phone call, they get the test results back. You've got colon cancer. You've got prostate cancer. It's inoperable. It's advanced. It's all these things. And those men just say, God, just give me the strength to get through it. And He does. Because when His power is working in our life, there's nothing that's better than that. You say, preacher, I don't really want all those bad things to happen to me. Well, I don't want them to happen to you either. But none of us, that's God's business. Amen? That's God's business. You say, well, none of those things have happened to me, and I'd still like to have God's power in my life. Then I would say to you the key, very simply, you'll come two places this morning, Romans chapter 12 and 2 Corinthians chapter 3. I would say here is a principle in the Bible that would allow the power of God to work in your life. Romans chapter 12 and grab 2 Corinthians chapter 3. Romans chapter 12 and 2 Corinthians chapter 3. Let's look at Romans 12 first. The Bible says this, you know the verses, verse 1. I beseech you therefore, brethren, by the mercies of God, that you present your bodies a living sacrifice, holy, acceptable unto God, which is your reasonable service, and be not conformed to this world, but be ye transformed by the renewing of your mind, that you may prove what is that good and acceptable and perfect will of God. Verse 3, for I say, through the grace, is that not what God gave him in 2 Corinthians 12, 9? For I say, through the grace given unto me,
to every man that is among you not to think of himself more highly than he ought to think, but to think soberly, according as God hath dealt to every man the measure of faith." I see a principle in the Bible for God's power to be evident in our lives, whether it's through tragedy or just through day-to-day living. We have got to think humbly about ourselves in the sight of God. The Bible says, "God resisteth the proud, but giveth grace to who? To the humble." Preacher, I want God's power in my life. I do too. One way that'll happen is we've got to look at ourselves before God in a humble way and not think of ourselves more highly than we ought to think. Amen? 2 Corinthians 3. 2 Corinthians chapter 3. By the way, this is just a little passing comment, okay? You know, in Titus chapter 2, God talks about that sound doctrine. Remember that? And he says that those aged men are to teach the young men to be sober-minded. Now, when you think of that in light of Romans chapter 12, verse 3, what are the aged men in the church supposed to be teaching the young men? Not to think more highly of themselves than they ought to think. Listen, we've got some very talented young men in this church, and I praise God for them. But if they begin to think more highly than they ought to think, trouble is going to come to their life. And it's up to the older men in this church that have lived a little bit and gone through some things and been that age many, many years ago to maybe just put your arm around them and say, "Now listen, son, here's how it needs to be." That'd be okay, amen. That'd be all right thing to do. 2 Corinthians chapter 3, I'm not saying they need that. They might one day, but it's just anyway, as a side note. 2 Corinthians 3, verse 5. The Bible says this, 2 Corinthians 3, 5, right along with what we read in Romans 12. "Not that we are sufficient of ourselves." Do you read that? Boy, preacher, we want Spring City Baptist Church to grow. Amen. We're not sufficient in ourselves to do it. Well, preacher, I want this blessing in my life. Won't God do this for me? Hey, praise the Lord. We're not sufficient of ourselves to do it. And he goes on to say, "to think anything as of ourselves, but," and I want everybody to read this with me, "our sufficiency is of God." Preacher, I want the power of God to work in my life. All right, stay humble and realize that your sufficiency is of God, not of yourself. We have lots of capable people in this church. They have talents. They have spiritual gifts. They have abilities given to them by God. But I'm telling you, the moment that our heart gets lifted up in pride and we think, "I don't need God's help. I can handle this. I don't need the preacher's help. I can handle this. I don't need the Bible's help. I can handle this." The moment we start getting proud and haughty in our heart, a fall is coming and somebody's going to look and say, whoa, what a great fall that was. Pastor, I'd like God's power to be in my life, and stay humble and recognize genuinely that you need Him as your sufficiency. And that goes right along with what God told Paul in 2 Corinthians chapter 12. So how did Paul endure all those persecutions? Was he a strong guy? Well, probably not. How'd Paul endure all those persecutions? Was he popular? Did he have some political pull? Did he have friends all over the place that come to his aid? Sometimes. How'd Paul endure all those afflictions and persecutions and necessities? How'd he do all that? Just through the power of God. The power of Christ resting upon his life. And I tell you, church, to the lost in this world, those who are not saved, when they look at our life, we don't want them to see our power. I have no desire for them to look at Nathan Brown and say, "Man, he's just a really good guy." When they look at my life, when they look at your life, I want them to say, "Boy, look at God in those people. Look at the power of God that's evident in their life. Look at their faith. Look at their obedience to God." Amen. Look at their commitment. Look at the fact that they're not going to just quit at the first little sign of adversity. That's the power of God.
And that's an everyday power of God.

Praise the Lord for the big prayers that he answers. Praise the Lord for the big things that he does. And we can point to them and say, look there, God's hand worked. And all that's wonderful. But I'm telling you, this group of people right here, we can be a daily example of the power of God and the hand of God at work in our lives. And other people can see it. And God can work and God can move. But we've got to be humble. We've got to look to God and say, Lord, I can't do this in the power of my flesh. Lord, I have no desire to do this in the power of my flesh. I need your power. Lord, I want your power to help me through these things. And when the Lord does, he gets all the glory. Amen. Let's pray this morning. Father, thank you for the morning. Thank you for these folks. Thank you for their kind attention. Lord, thank you for the wonderful examples that we have in our own church family of the power of God being evident in the lives of those who've struggled with physical necessities, who've struggled with the messengers of Satan buffeting them. Lord, thank you for the heritage of this place. And Lord, we thank you for the future of Spring City Baptist Church. And God, we pray that your hand would be shown mighty in this place, Lord, that you would find our heart perfect toward you and each and every one of us that's represented here today. And Lord, we confess to you this morning, we come to you openly and honestly and say, Lord, we are not sufficient of ourselves in the ministry and in the things you've called us to do. Lord, in the strength of our flesh, we'll fail. Lord, we'll make a mess out of it. God, we'll dishonor you and we'll embarrass ourselves. Lord, we need your power. Lord, we want your power. And so, Lord, in your wisdom, as the potter hath power over the clay, Lord, as you see fit, I pray that you'll help us in this place to be examples of your power working in our weakness. God, may your strength be made strong where we fail. And we love you, Lord. We thank you for being mindful of us. Thank you for caring for us. And we pray that you'll help us now. In Jesus' name we pray. Let's stand this morning. Our heads are bowed, eyes are closed. I give you

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1: Here's your WLRV weather forecast for Southwest Virginia. I'm TJ Matthews. For this afternoon, skies are partly sunny, with high temperatures reaching 81. Tonight, towards midnight, there's a slight chance of a shower, with lows to 60 under a mostly cloudy sky. For tomorrow, Monday, a partly sunny day, not as warm, high 78, with a clear sky for Monday night, low 55. A chance of afternoon showers and thunderstorms for Tuesday, with highs to a mostly sunny 75. 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
1: Here's your WLRV weather forecast for Southwest Virginia. I'm TJ Matthews. For this afternoon, skies are partly sunny, with high temperatures reaching 81. Tonight, towards midnight, there's a slight chance of a shower, with lows to 60 under a mostly cloudy sky. For tomorrow, Monday, a partly sunny day, not as warm, high 78, with a clear sky for Monday night, low 55. A chance of afternoon showers and thunderstorms for Tuesday, with highs to a mostly sunny 75. 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
1: Here's your WLRV weather forecast for Southwest Virginia. I'm TJ Matthews. For this afternoon, skies are partly sunny, with high temperatures reaching 81. Tonight, towards midnight, there's a slight chance of a shower, with lows to 60 under a mostly cloudy sky. For tomorrow, Monday, a partly sunny day, not as warm, high 78. With a clear sky for Monday night, low 55. A chance of afternoon showers and thunderstorms for Tuesday, with highs to a mostly sunny 75. 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
1: Here's your WLRV weather forecast for Southwest Virginia. I'm TJ Matthews. For this afternoon, skies are partly sunny, with high temperatures reaching 81. Tonight, towards midnight, there's a slight chance of a shower, with lows to 60 under a mostly cloudy sky. For tomorrow, Monday, a partly sunny day, not as warm, high 78. With a clear sky for Monday night, low 55. A chance of afternoon showers and thunderstorms for Tuesday, with highs to a mostly sunny 75. Thanks for listening to your weather source for Southwest Virginia, WLRV.

Here's your WLRV weather forecast for Southwest Virginia. I'm John Biggs. For tonight, mostly cloudy skies, a low of 64. Monday, we'll start off the week with partly sunny skies. Then we'll have a chance of showers and thunderstorms, a high of 86. Monday night, a chance of showers and thunderstorms and a slight chance of showers, a low of 65. Tuesday, a chance of showers, then a chance of showers and thunderstorms. 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
1: Here's your WLRV weather forecast for Southwest Virginia. I'm John Biggs. For tonight, mostly cloudy skies, a low of 64. Monday, we'll start off the week with partly sunny skies. Then we'll have a chance of showers and thunderstorms, a high of 86. Monday night, a chance of showers and thunderstorms, then a slight chance of showers, a low of 65. Tuesday, a chance of showers, then a chance of showers and thunderstorms. Thanks for listening to your weather source for Southwest Virginia, WLRV.

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1: Here's your WLRV weather forecast for Southwest Virginia. I'm John Biggs. For tonight, mostly cloudy skies. A low of-

Have you found His grace is all complete? All right? 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A little bit less on that one. All right? How about the hope so bright and clear? You found that? Amen. Amen. And then the joy that no tongue can tell. All right. Amen. Good, good, good. Page, back a page. 637. And you can sing all.

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All that thrills my soul is Jesus. 526 tonight. 526. If perhaps there's something in your life that thrills your soul more than Jesus, the solution is to turn your eyes upon Jesus. The things of this earth will grow strangely dim. 526 tonight.

0: Amen. 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Well, them songs about preach themselves, can't they? Hey, Brother Mark, you did a Sunday school on different lines in Amazing Grace. Is that right? Different hymns.
1: That's good, man. That's really good. All right. Glad to have you back in church tonight. Appreciate you coming. And trust the Lord will bless us tonight and give us a good evening together. All right. Welcome our radio audience. We're glad you could tune in. And those that are sick out of our church family, we sure miss you and we love you. Looking forward to seeing you back next time we're together. Hopefully, Lord will heal you by then, give you strength to get back out. And to those that are laying out, shame on you. Just catch them all, amen. I don't know that anybody's laying out of our church, but I don't know if y'all remember, back during COVID, we started that. And Brother Rick Gibson and I'd come into the studio up here. He and I just had a hoot of a time. That was really, really fun. And I hate that y'all couldn't come, but we had a good time here together. And anyway, and moved out to the parking lot. And man, we ought to do that just for nostalgia's sake. You reckon just having parking lot service one Sunday, see what happens. But anyway, Lord really blessed that and got to come back into church. And you know, we were on the radio for all that and started hearing out through town folks listening and shut-ins listening and would knock doors and people say they're listening to the services and praise the Lord. And so we didn't want to cut it off. But if you remember, I told you, I said, now if you're on vacation and you can't listen or can't be here, but you ought to listen to church service. And many of you have done that. Our family's done that. And man, it's such a blessing to be able to listen to the services back home at your church when you're not there. I said, but if you start abusing it, we're going to cut it off. And nobody's abused it yet, but anybody that's laying out tonight, shame on you. Okay.

0: Let's have our missions offering. Have our young guys come on tonight. Take that up for us. Thank you so much for doing so. Oh, I got it. When you get done, do you care to go find me a bottle of water? Thank you. All right. The Brown family is on the music schedule for the special tonight. And you can see which one of them is taking it for the team. No. I hadn't sung this in a while. It's been on my heart, so I figured it'd be a blessing to you. And Weston, pray for the offering, buddy. Get it started. Thank you. Yes, Lord. Amen. Thank you, brother.
1: I travel.
0: So I'll say that's going to get high if we're not careful.

Amen. You know, the two words that really stand out to me in that song are those gently words. Man, I'm glad the Lord's gentle. David said his gentleness made him great. Man, I praise the Lord for that. All right, thank you, Abby. Appreciate that. I practiced that this afternoon after lunch, and it did not go that well. So whether it's the instrument or God just having grace, whatever it is, we'll praise the Lord for it. All right. Does everybody find your way to your seats tonight? Hebrews chapter 10. Hebrews chapter 10. Sometimes, preachers, we got to put a certain verse on our heart. Sometimes he'll put a certain passage on our heart, a certain book, maybe a theme. And then sometimes he just lets you chew on words. And sometimes the words aren't even necessarily Bible words, but the principles are biblical. And that's this message tonight, really just from a pastor's heart to a church. And knowing the day and time that we live in, knowing the apostasy that all of us experience around us and have to battle with and fight with, and maybe even in our own hearts to an extent. We sang that song tonight, "All That Thrills My Soul Is Jesus." And I said, man, I really hope that's true. I hope that's the truth from your heart to God tonight. The reality is there's a lot of things in this life, earthly things, physical things, that can thrill our soul, right? I mean, don't look at me like that. It's the way it is, okay? That's why the Lord told us to not love the world, neither the things that are in the world. And so this message tonight really is aimed at making sure that we stay in love with Jesus Christ. Hebrews chapter 10. And verse 24, the Bible says this, "And let us consider one another." Now, this written to save people, you'd agree. Amen. We're not those hyper-dispensationalists that say that anything that Paul didn't write, it's not for the church. That's ridiculous. Amen. We're dispensationalists, but we're not hyper-dispensationalists. And so a lot of people will take Hebrews and James and 1st, 2nd Peter and 1st, 2nd, 3rd John and Jude, and they'll chunk it into tribulation, dispensation, and I just don't see how you get that. But anyway, the Bible says this in verse 24, "Let us consider one another." Now the church then, the church, the body of Christ, all those of us who are saved tonight, we are to consider one another in our church. At Spring City Baptist Church, and we've said a lot about this. It got preached a lot about this during the 90th anniversary. That listen, the church, it's a big deal to be a part of God's church. It ought to be an honor to be a part of the body of Christ. The Bible says we ought to prefer one another in honor, and that we're to esteem others in the church now better than ourselves. And that we're to love our neighbor as ourselves, and that we're to provide for the needs of those and help bear one another's burdens and all those great promises and commands that God gives to the church. And one of them's here, and he says we're to consider one another. Meaning that none of us here lives our life in a vacuum. Nobody here lives their lives unto themselves. And you've heard me say this before, but everything that I do affects this church. Everything that you do affects this church. Everything that, every decision we make, every conversation we have in town, every decision that we make in terms of how we use our money or what we're going to do this week, or am I going to carve out time on Saturday night so that I can get to bed early enough and get to church on time Sunday and get there alive and not just dragging in like a zombie, amen. And those are all just simple examples, but we're to live our lives in consideration of each other at Spring City Baptist Church. When we leave out of this place, it's not like we've come I keep saying this word, a vacuum, but you come in here and okay, I'm here now, but then I go away and I'm not part of the church anymore. We're always a part of the church. And more so than the decisions and the words that we say and all those kind of things, they affect this church, they ultimately affect Jesus Christ,
who's the head of the body. And so the Lord says, let us consider one another. And here's the reason why. To provoke unto love and to good works. And so all of us here are to make decisions. All of us here are to live our lives. All of us here are to always have in consideration in our

what? They called it foolishness. And a fool's known by the multitude of words. You say as many words as I do, you're going to say some stupid stuff. God help me. Amen. God help me. I want everything that I say to this church from this pulpit to provoke you unto love and unto good works. That is genuinely my heart's desire. And so our lives are intertwined. As the Bible says, we're knit together over there in one of those Pauline epistles. And everything that we do affects each other. And so the Lord's asked us here to consider one another, to provoke unto love and unto good works. And he says, verse 25, not forsaking the assembling of ourselves together. And so the assembling together, you know, maybe it's a fault, maybe it's a weakness, I don't know what it is. But I like, I'm going to say more about this here in a minute, I like standing on the porch and greeting people as they come into church. It's just, I just like doing it. Number one, you can tell if anybody's mad at you. It's a good testing, but no, sort of kidding, but not really. But I like that, and I like being out there because it, you know, you can greet people with a smile and, hey, how you doing? Good to see you. Welcome home. Some folks walking in this morning, been out of town, and you just get to kind of set the tone for things, and I like that. The assembling of ourselves together is an important thing. And just to be really transparent with you, I'll stand out there sometimes, it'll be about 3 minutes till, and in my mind I'm thinking, man, so-and-so's not here. It's to be about 5 minutes till, and you start sort of taking account of who's in the parking lot, and you sort of look back in the sanctuary, who's and about 2 minutes till, or 1 minute till, or 5 minutes after, whenever it is I decide to come in, if folks aren't here, we miss them. Because this is a body. And the assembling of ourselves together is the time that we come together to fellowship with each other, and we fellowship with the Lord through Jesus Christ. We understand that in 1 John. But it's a time that we come together and we get the world outside these walls, amen, in this sanctuary. And we sing praises to Jesus Christ, and we let those psalms and hymns and spiritual songs minister to our heart. And then we have prayer time, and we bring our offerings and our alms to God, and we give because we love God, we worship Him, and then we all sit down in the quietness of the hour, and we open the Bible, and we see what thus saith the Lord. It's really a special time. You don't get this just anywhere. You can't go to the movie theater and get this. You can't go to any restaurant and get this. Certainly won't get it at the ball game or the race car track or out on the lake, amen. I've seen some really blasphemous statements by fly fishermen. It's the fly fishermen, Brother Mark, because spin fishermen would never say something like this. Say something like, I'd rather be fishing and thinking about God than in church thinking about fishing. Well, just get a hold of your mind. You can come to church and think about God. Amen. But you understand what the slide is there. And so anyway, the assembling of the saints is an important thing. And when we come back to the assembling and we think about verse 24, we're to consider one another to provoke unto love and good works. You know what your attendance here tonight does? It encourages me to come back Wednesday night. Just frankly tonight, if I came in here tonight and there were two or three people that showed up after having however many we had this morning, but only two or three showed up on Wednesday night, it'd be really difficult to try to come back in here on Wednesday night. You understand what I'm saying? Would it not? And if you were one of the two or three and you look around, where is everybody? Then to come in on Wednesday and you're talking about bass fishing, and this doesn't, I know, you're here, I get it, okay? The point I'm trying to make is this. When we're talking about provoking one another to love and good works, assembling together in the church is one of those love and good works things. It's good to be here. And when we're not here, listen, we understand folks are sick. By all means, stay home and get better. But to just be out, it doesn't encourage the church. It doesn't edify the church. It doesn't provoke us unto love and good works. It actually does the opposite. Well, I just don't think it ought to be that way. Well, sorry, we're human beings. It's just the way we are.
And so I got three words.

words on my heart tonight. And those three words are exciting, existing, and exiting. Exciting, existing, or exiting. I have already preached a long time, but we better pray. Okay, Lord, let's pray. Lord, we love you. Thank you for the night. Lord, thank you for these folks who have been so faithful to come back to church. We appreciate the good service you gave us this morning and just ask now, Lord, that you'd help our hearts. Lord, help me as I speak tonight. Pray you'd speak through me, Lord, that the words that come forth out of my mouth would be pleasing in your sight. And Lord, that the preaching would be in demonstration of the spirit of power that would fall upon receptive hearts, be mixed with faith, that it might be profitable and effectual. Lord, I know these folks are here tonight on Sunday night. They're the faithful of the faithful, and I appreciate that. Lord, it's such an honor to pastor these folks. May God please help us to consider one another and to provoke one another unto love and unto good works. And Lord, I pray that we not forsake the assembling of ourselves together in these last days as we see the day of Christ approaching. And pray that you'd help us, Lord, in our hearts genuinely, Lord, to love you so much that we can honestly say all that thrills my soul is Jesus. Thank you for our church. Pray you'd help us now tonight in Jesus' name. Amen. All right. Exciting, existing, or exiting. And so this word, it's exciting. You ever just sat back and thought, what is it that excites me? We can generally tell what excites people when we talk to them, can't we? But the old adage is, if you want to know what somebody really loves, just sit down and talk to them for about 10 minutes, 15 minutes. They'll tell you. What's exciting to us is, you know, eating a good meal is probably exciting to us, right? And maybe taking a nap on Sunday afternoon is exciting. As unexciting as that is, it's exciting to many. And there's all kinds of things that thrill our soul and excite us. And we've really been talking downstairs with the boys a lot about priorities in life and making sure that God has the priority in our life and in our schedules and our purposes. And I would say tonight that if we say, all that thrills my soul is Jesus. Well, I hope that coming to church is an exciting thing for you. That response didn't convince me. And I know many of you, you've been coming to this church for 40, 50, 60 years. I get it. You've heard a lot of preaching. Well, you start multiplying out three messages a week by ever how many weeks that you've come to church and how many years you've come to church. That's a lot of preaching. And you've heard a lot of the same things. But it still ought to excite us when we come to church. It ought to be part of the highlights of our week. When we come into this place, it ought not be, man, I can't, you know, I hope he doesn't go an hour tonight. I got to get up in the morning and go to work. Or I got this going on tomorrow. Or, boy, I'm really looking forward to Tuesday when I get to go do. I hope it's exciting for you. It's enjoyable that you anticipate coming to church, and when you get here that you're edified, that you're built up, that you're encouraged along the way, and that it is spiritually fulfilling to you. That you don't feel like you've wasted your time or wasted your effort or wasted your energy. Why, man, there's some church services that if I was in the church, I'd just fire the pastor after that service. Sometimes it, you know, anyway. And so, when we come into church, do you think that our attitude affects each other? Sure it does, okay? Now, but here's what I want to say. Sometimes people look at the pastor and say, you got to be the cheerleader. Number one, I ain't wearing a skirt. Blonde hair, pom-poms, don't have any of that stuff, okay? I'm human just like you are. Sometimes we've been dealt a rough hand by the world, or we've gone through some difficult situations, and it's hard. It's hard to shed that out of your mind. It's hard to shed that out of your heart and walk in here and act like everything's okay. So I'm not asking you to fake it, but I am asking you, if you come in and you're down, or you've been downtrodden, or difficulties have happened, let God minister to your heart while you're here and cheer your heart.

and encourage your heart and build you up and let the saints minister to you and put a hug around your shoulders and shed some tears in prayer, whatever it takes to get you out of that funk and back into fellowship with God and joy in your step, let it happen. A lot of times we want to hold on to that misery. Nobody going to cheer me up. Our girls, they're little, and even when they're big now still, they'll get upset about something. We'll look at them and say, "Don't you smile." About the second time, Brother David, "Don't you smile," they start cracking it, you know. I'm going to start doing that to y'all when you come in here. "Don't you smile. Don't you have a good time in church," right? Anyway. So the Bible says we're to provoke one another into love and good works, and we're to consider one another. And I would say to be excited at church would have an infectious result. Y'all remember Delbert Williams? How could you forget, right? If you don't know who Brother Delbert is, just wait till you get to heaven. He'll outshout you. Brother Delbert sit right here on the front row. He'd just have himself a time. I remember being a teenager here. We thought he was the biggest wacko in the world. Now, I wish I had two or three of them. If anybody wants to be a Delbert, go ahead. And them guys are blessing. If for nothing else, man, listen, that's one of the reasons I do this. Not only is it coming from my heart, but as I lead the singing, you'll see me raise my hand on certain phrases of the song. That's to try to get something happening in your mind and your heart and to let God know, "Lord, our heart's in tune with you. We really want this, or we really appreciate this, Lord." It's okay to raise your hand in church during a song. It's okay to say amen. It's okay to shout hallelujah. It's all right. It ought to be an exciting, enjoyable time to come in this sanctuary with the saints of God, assemble together, and do all that we do while we're here focusing on Jesus. That'll be fun. That'll be exciting. Doesn't mean that it never includes rebuke. Doesn't mean that it never includes sadness and conviction over sin, repentance. I don't know if you remember when David wrote Psalm 51, he asked God to restore unto him the what of his salvation, the joy of his salvation, and he wasn't going to get there until he repented of that sin, and he knew that. Maybe that's why we're not excited. Maybe that's why we're not joyful, because we haven't got things clear with God sometimes. Amen, preacher. David said, we were all over this during the 90th anniversary. David said, Psalm 122, verse 1, "I was glad when they said unto me, let us go into the house of the Lord." I was glad. I didn't go kicking and screaming, right? He went on his own volition. He was happy to go there. He was excited to be there. This is a verse, Psalm 84:10. "I would rather be a doorkeeper in the house of my God than to dwell in the tents of wickedness." I was standing out here a couple Sundays ago, and just so happened everybody in this parking lot showed up at the same time and walked in church at the same time. And so I opened the door. I can't remember who it was for, Brother George maybe, Miss Nola. And I opened that door, and then here comes Miss Ann and Miss Riley, and then here comes Brother Gary and Miss Wanda, and people just kept filing in. And somebody said, "You know, you're going to get stuck here all day." And I quoted them this verse, "I'd rather be a doorkeeper in the house of my God." And you know, a doorkeeper, it doesn't take a whole lot of talent, does it? Thank you, Brother Adam. Being a doorkeeper, you don't have to have a title to be a doorkeeper. Anybody could do that. You don't have to have a college degree. Amen. You don't have to go to Bible school. You don't have to know much about the Bible other than to be happy. But to be a doorkeeper is fun. It's fun to stand there and hold door for people. We go to these competitions, ODACs, and go down to the national competition, and somebody will be nice, and they'll hold the door open, and 100 people go in while they're standing there. And I've just gotten to where I just go on through, and I just pat them on the shoulder and say, "Thanks." And
Now, it's pretty easy to be a doorkeeper. Boy, a doorkeeper can really affect a lot of things. Sometimes you just wish you could just be a doorkeeper, not have to worry about anything else. And so this word exciting, I hope coming to church is exciting to you. I hope coming to church is something you anticipate. I hope assembling together with the saints is something that you enjoy, and it's something that's profitable to you spiritually. The world is a master at appealing to the excitement of the flesh. We're going to draw a line of distinction right here, because our church, for all these years, we have tried and strove, whatever the past tense of that word is. We have really worked hard to not make this a fleshly fest when we're here. We have really tried hard to keep the carnality out so that our spirituality can benefit from that. And yet today we have organizations that call themselves churches, and because the people got bored with the preaching, or they got bored with the hymns, and they got bored with whatever the conservative service was, they start bringing in the fleshly entertainment so it can be enjoyable again. And that's not what we're after. We're not interested in providing entertainment. We're not interested in itching ears and tickling your senses and causing the chills to go down your spine if necessarily. We're not necessarily into those things. We don't want the flesh to have the fest. We want the new man, the spiritual man, to be encouraged. A.W. Tozer said this. He said, "It is scarcely possible in most places to get anyone to attend a meeting where the only attraction is God." Man, he's right about that. You know, I kind of missed having the tent meeting this year, didn't y'all? Maybe not. It's a lot of work to put that thing up. Anyway, I missed having it. Maybe it caused some people to think whether they missed the rapture or not, but I missed having it. And you know, that tent meeting, I wish more people would come to it. We could get more people there. We could have the big names, and we could have the popular groups, and we could do all those things. But then folks coming for the wrong reason. The only attraction we have to offer at that tent meeting is Jesus Christ. And He ought to be the most attractive thing in the world. The only attraction that we have to offer at Spring City Baptist Church is Jesus Christ. I mean, sure, we're going to have vacation Bible school, and we're going to have some silliness around it, but that is going to be all focused on the return of Jesus Christ and folks being saved and ready to meet their God. That's all we know to do. And in my mind, the Lord Jesus Christ, He's the most beautiful thing ever. He's the greatest thing ever. Altogether lovely, the Bible says. And so many churches today are resembling in their church services worldly excitement. And so it looks like a rock concert, or you know, they got coffee and donuts in the back, so you can bring that in and stain the carpet and the pew and the church or the seats. And listen, there's nothing wrong with seats. Don't think that I'm against that. But the point is, coming to church ought to be exciting. And it ought to be exciting to the new man, the spiritual man, not the old man. If we're a new creature in Christ Jesus, old things are passed away. The things that I used to enjoy before I got saved, now they shouldn't be exciting to me anymore. Or if they are, I should just tell myself, no, we're not going to do that. But now this new man, all that thrills my soul is Jesus, and the Holy Ghost says, hallelujah. Turn your eyes upon Jesus, look full in His wonderful face, and the things of earth will grow strangely dim, and the flesh says, oh man, not that again, and the Holy Ghost says, hallelujah.
And we didn't sing this one tonight because

I didn't feel like lying in church. I'd rather have Jesus than silver or gold, than houses and lands, than anything. Boy, I hope that's true about us. And the reality is, church, Bible-believing church like ours, you know, we can't compete with what's on Facebook. We can't compete with YouTube. We can't compete with TikTok and Instagram. We can't compete with the social media stuff. And I know it bores people to death when the screen doesn't change every 3 seconds. I get it. But that's not what church is about. And the more we can divorce ourselves from the entertainment of the world, probably the more exciting church will become. And so we can't compete with social media, we can't compete with sports, we can't compete with carnal pleasures. And so many churchgoers don't come to church excited. And when they get here, they're not excited, but they're just existing. They're just existing. If we think about what does it mean to be just an existing churchgoer, well, they may attend, but they don't pay attention. They may attend, but they don't pay attention. They may endure the service, but they certainly don't enjoy the service. They may endure the service, but they don't enjoy the service. They come out of duty, not out of a heart's desire. It's habit, it's tradition, fill it in, whatever. It's any other reason than wanting to come to church. And what that produces, that existing attitude, what that produces is lukewarmness. It produces powerlessness in our lives, form of godliness, denying the power thereof. It makes, you'll think church is boring. And it produces, if it spreads throughout the congregation enough, it produces just a dead, vain orthodoxy. We come together, we sing the songs, we listen to the pastor, and we haven't really paid attention to anything that's gone on. We haven't really engaged with the Lord in our heart and in our mind and our soul with the preaching of the Word of God. We didn't pay attention to one of the words that we sang in the songs. In fact, we couldn't even tell after 5 minutes after singing them which ones did we even sing. Walk out and say, where was the pastor preaching today? No fellowship. Just as soon as it's over, out the door, back in the car, back to the house. It's just existing. Of course, the Bible's warned us a few places. Proverbs 4:23, Lord told us to keep thy heart with all diligence, for out of it are the issues of life. Come over to Jude with me. Y'all need to turn, amen, just to be engaged. Jude. Look with me in verse 20 when you get there. Jude verse 20. The Bible says, but ye beloved, building up yourselves in your most holy faith, on your most holy faith, praying in the Holy Ghost, keep yourselves in the love of God. So when we're talking about not loving the world, what we should be loving is loving God. We're to provoke one another unto love. What's that? The love of God, the love of the church, the love of the Bible, the love of preaching, the love of singing, the love of serving, the love of ministering, the love of fellowshipping. Amen. Keep yourselves in the love of God, the Bible says, looking for the mercy of our Lord Jesus Christ unto eternal life. And that's something that it's a command to every one of us that are saved. We'll never look at the church and say, well, it's that problem or that fault or that thing. As we preached this morning, the Lord give us power to get through some things and to handle some difficulties and to just keep going despite things that aren't exactly perfect in the way we want them to be. And the Lord says, building up yourselves, verse 20, on your most holy faith, praying in the Holy Ghost, keep yourselves in the love of God. You don't have to turn there, but Isaiah 55, the Bible commands, seek ye the Lord, what? While he may be found.
Isaiah 1:18, the Lord told that nation of Israel, and I think he extends the same thing to us today. He told that nation of Israel, come now, let us reason together, saith the Lord. Do you think when you come to church, God wants to work on your heart? I think he does. I think it's one of the reasons that we come three times a week. It's probably not enough, honestly, in the day and time we live in to combat the world and all the things that are bombarding us with trying to get our attention and our love and our affection. But listen, Bible says, come now, let us reason together. God desires to work in your heart and in my heart and in your heart and in your heart. Every time we assemble together in this sanctuary, the Holy Ghost of God's wanting to do some work. None of us have arrived, amen. We're striving for perfection, but we're not there yet. And God says, won't you come together and let us reason for a little while? Lord says, let me reason with you out of my word, out of the scriptures about your life and about your desires and about your plans and about the troubles and the trials and fill it in. Come now, let us reason together, saith the Lord. And of course, Psalm 37:4, that great verse, delight thyself also in the Lord, and he shall give thee the desires of thine heart. And so a church member, a churchgoer, I should say, that's not excited, they're merely existing. And if they merely exist long enough and they never get re-excited about the things of God, chances are very soon they'll be exiting. There'll be that group that says, I used to go to that church. Brother Mark, if we had a dollar for every door we've knocked on and told them where we're from, I used to go over there. We could build a whole new sanctuary. Not that we need to, but I'm, you know. I used to. And I started asking, why don't you anymore? And a lot of them just say, well, I'll just quit going. You know why? Because at one point they lost the excitement and began to just exist. And they existed long enough, they just got bored out of their mind. And they said, I'm not going back over there. And the preaching didn't change. And the singing of the hymns didn't change. And the Bible didn't change. Most of the people didn't change. Used to. Come with me to 1 Timothy chapter 4. 1 Timothy chapter 4. Begin reading in verse 1. The Bible says, now the Spirit speaketh expressly that in the latter times, that's where we're at today, some shall depart, there's that exiting, from the faith, giving heed to seducing spirits and doctrines of devils. Do you know what seducing spirits are? They're exciting. There's a whole lot of noise, and there's a whole lot of activity, and there's a whole lot of this and a whole lot of that, but it's all intended to get somebody away from the truth and the doctrine of the Word of God. Look, it's why the New Age churches are booming, because there's seducing spirits in that. It's why the charismatic movement is still strong today, because there's seducing spirits in that. It's why the Mormon church is growing and the Jehovah's Witnesses are growing, because there's seducing spirits, and it's exciting, and it's full of all this fleshly entertainment and fleshly appeal, and people are just drawn to it. They don't even realize what's happening. Some shall depart. And what are they departing from? Verse 1. From the faith. The place that preaches the truth. The Bible that preaches the truth. They're leaving that. And being seduced by spirits and doctrines of devils. Verse 2. Speaking lies and hypocrisy. Having their conscience seared with a hot iron. And here's some of those doctrines of devils. Lord have mercy. Forbidding to marry and commanding to abstain from meats. Those are whacked out people. Which God hath created to be received with thanksgiving of them which believe and know
the truth. And Paul's going up through there and talking.

all about this stuff that Timothy's going to have to deal with in Ephesus. But the point is, verse 1, some are going to depart. They're exiting from the place that they need to be. And the reason they're exiting is because of that appeal to the flesh. The appeal to the flesh. Now, there are people in America today that attend churches that are dead as a doornail spiritually. And to those people, I would say, either you need to leave that church and go to a better church that's alive spiritually, or you need to start one. But to just sit in a dead church and exist is miserable. It's miserable. And I'll say this tonight, if any of you feel that way about Spring City, would you please come talk to me? Just come talk to me. I won't be mad. I won't be upset. I won't defend myself to the death. But I don't want this to be miserable for anybody. We want this to be an edifying time. We want this to be an exciting time. We want this to be something that you can look forward to throughout your week. Man, I get to go to church on Sunday. Man, I get to go to church Wednesday night and get a little shot for the rest of the week. Amen. Man. 2 Timothy chapter 4. I know, I understand, I am not the most dynamic person in the world. I can tend to be a little bit boring, and I'm sorry about that. I'm certainly not what some of the other men that have been here are. But I really do want to help this church. I really do want to put you in the best position in your life spiritually. And I really do want you to come and enjoy being here. 2 Timothy chapter 4, verse 1, the Bible says, I charge thee therefore before God and the Lord Jesus Christ, who shall judge the quick and the dead, and is appearing in his kingdom. There's your two future judgments. Amen. Preach the word. Preach the word. Well, what Spring City Baptist Church have to offer? The Word of God. We've had some folks come through here and they sit down with me and say, what do you have to offer our teenagers? I said, the Bible. I think somebody asked Brother Brent that one time and he looked back at him and said, well, what do you have to offer our church? Why do we need anything other than the Bible? Preach the Word. Be instant in season, out of season, reprove, rebuke, exhort with all long-suffering and doctrine. For the time will come when they, who's that? Save people that go to church. When they will not endure sound doctrine, but after their own lusts. Does that sound carnal to you? After their own lusts, that sounds like the flesh. After their own lusts shall heap They heap to themselves teachers having itching ears. Well, preacher, we're not getting fed here. And so we're going to go down the road. That guy's a little more dynamic than you are. Heard it. And I'm not the only pastor that's heard it. Well, preacher, it's just boring. The music's boring and the preaching's boring and nobody wants to talk to us. It's because they leave right after, as soon as amen, they're out the door. Before everybody even stands up, they're gone out the door. It's no way to be in a church. I love sitting around just chatting after service. You know what that does? That keeps everybody close. That keeps everybody knit together. Now, if you got to go to the bathroom, by all means, excuse yourself. Right? But if you can sit around and talk for a few minutes, it'd be good. You don't have to stay for 14 hours every night. I won't stay that long. The time will come when they will not endure. Just endure until the end. That doesn't sound very fun, does it? That doesn't sound very exciting. That doesn't sound very enjoyable. Man, it'd be miserable to come to church and just be enduring it. They will not endure sound doctrine, but after their own lust shall they heap themselves teachers having itching ears, and they shall turn away their ears from the truth
and shall be turned unto fables. Why? Because fairy tales are exciting. Snow White and the Seven Dwarfs, people would rather hear that than hear Moses crossing the Red Sea. The kids today grow up on Disney and Amazon and everything else, and they'd rather watch a make-believe SpongeBob than hear the preacher preach about Elijah calling down fire from heaven. They might even think that SpongeBob is more real than Elijah calling down fire from heaven. Anyway. Be turned unto fables. How sad. How sad. You know, we don't have time for this. Over in John chapter 6, Jesus was, I would say he was in a heated exchange with those Pharisees in John chapter 6. And they were challenging him, and he was trying to answer them so they weren't wise in their own conceit. Amen, Proverbs 25. And they'd challenge him, and he'd answer them, and he'd challenge him, and he'd answer them, and he tells them the truth every single time. And they get down there about verse 63, and the Bible says his disciples now look at him and say, it's a hard saying. And the Bible says that many of them turned and went away from him. They left him. And there stands the 12. Boy, don't you know that just broke our Savior's heart. He's trying to help these people. He's trying to tell them the truth. He's trying to win them to God so that they can be saved, and they turn and they walk away. And he looks at those 12 men and he says, will you also go away? And boy, Peter looks at him with one of the great answers Peter came up with. Lord, to whom shall we go? Thou hast the words of eternal life. In other words, Peter said, where are we going to go? I pray with all that's in me that nobody sitting here tonight is considering exiting Spring City Baptist Church. But if you are, I would ask you, where are you going to go? If God moves people out of this church to the mission field, we're sad to see them go, but we'll salute that effort all day long. God moves people out of this church to a different place in America, and they go to another strong Bible-believing Baptist church, and they're involved in that church, I'll salute that all day long. We've been the recipient of Brother Gary and Miss Wanda coming all the way back across the state and getting in a Bible-believing church. I know Pastor Weems, because I called him, I know Pastor Weems was so happy that they landed in a good, solid, fundamental Bible-believing church, and he was all for it. Misses seeing him, I'm sure. But he's all for it. But boy, for somebody to exit a church like this and go to a weaker church or a liberal church or no church at all, it hurts our heart. But it doesn't just hurt our heart. It hurts the heart of the one who died for them. And so tonight, I don't know the Lord's purpose in this. I'm just trying to preach what felt like you wanted me to preach. I hope that church coming here is exciting for you. Hope you enjoy it. Hope you look forward to it. If you're just existing and you're struggling, please come talk to me. Please come talk to me. And by all means, if you're considering exiting, don't. Don't. This is a church family that loves you. This is a pastor that loves you. And all we want to do is be a blessing to you. That's all we want to do. And so, there you have it. Amen. Let's pray. Father, we love you tonight. Thank you for the message. Lord, thank you for how it's helped my heart. I pray that it's been given out in some way that would help somebody else here.
Lord, we thank you for loving us and giving yourself for us and dying on the cross for our sins, being buried.

reading all that you accomplished those 3 days and three nights in the heart of the earth. Lord, rising again the third day and now seated at the right hand of the Father and praying for us. Lord, thank you for doing that. Thank you for interceding on our behalf. And God, I pray that you'd look down at Spring City Baptist Church, Lord, and you'd find our heart perfect toward you. That you'd be able to do a great work in this place that only you can get the glory for. We thank you for loving us. Lord, help us to keep our hearts with all diligence. Help us to keep ourselves in love with you. Keep our eyes off the world. Lord, to not love the world nor the things that are in the world. But as we sang tonight, Lord, it would be true in every heart of this sanctuary. All that thrills our soul is Jesus. Help us to keep our eyes on you, Lord. Help us to be looking for your appearing and loving your appearing and anticipating it at any moment. And I pray that we'll be found faithful. We love you and thank you again for loving us, being mindful of us. It's in Jesus' name we ask these things. Amen. All right, radio audience, good night. Sure appreciate you tuning in. Have a good evening.

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1: Here's your WLRV weather forecast for Southwest Virginia. I'm Kelly Wild. For the rest of the morning, chance of showers and thunderstorms, a low of 62. As we head into the day, showers possible, thunderstorm, high of 75. Showers possible, thunderstorm tonight, a low of 62. Tuesday, showers, thunderstorms are possible. Look for a high of 78. Tuesday night, showers likely, possibly a thunderstorm, a low of 63. Wednesday is a chance of showers and thunderstorms at a high of 77. Thanks for listening to your weather source for Southwest Virginia, WLRV.